0: building excitement one eargasm at a time. Yeah, listen longer. It's better when they're in multiples, apparently.
1: So much for the sex appeal angle.
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0: 94.9 The Rock. What's going on? It's Maytel. How are you? What's happening? So, what town in Ontario is the coolest? It's nothing you'll ever guess unless you've read it in a newspaper somewhere. Downtown St. Catharines, my friend. That is the coolest. There's nothing cooler in Ontario, apparently. That is the home of Paul Bernardo and Carla Homolka. And to me, that is not cool.
1: The future belongs to those that dream the biggest.
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1: 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Who knows? 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
1: 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Ed the Suck, here. Who is this?
2: Hi, Ed. It's Dorothy.
1: Hello, Dorothy. How are you?
2: Or is it supposed to be me or Dizzy Dorothy?
1: I don't care. As long as it's you, you can call yourself anything you want.
2: Oh, man, I don't know. You call me Dizzy Dorothy brought back some pretty terrible childhood memories for me.
1: You're talking about the special I played over the week.
2: Yes, I'm very, very thankful for that. Like, you dedicated that entire show, like, based on episodes of me oversharing my misfortunatenesses. And it was lovely.
1: I wouldn't call it oversharing. I'd call it Dorothy sharing. It's its own category.
2: Yeah. Oh, man. No, it was good. Like, I know I've been absent, like, so much, but I have been listening to the beginning of the show, but I have been sleepy only because, like, my life's been crazy.
1: Is it getting less crazy?
2: Than normal. Yeah. Oh, my God. Yeah. So far, so good. It's great. Yeah.
1: Everything's good.
2: Way better.
1: Oh, good. I'm glad. I know it was a magic carpet ride there for a while. I didn't share it with the audience, but you and I had communicated, and I knew it was topsy-turvy nutso there. I have a question for you, though. What bad memories did the term Dizzy Dorothy bring back?
2: Oh, well, when I was a kid, and I didn't have people to play with. Like, I was told to just go outside and not come home till dinner. And
1: you were banished?
2: Kind of banished from the house for the day.
1: All right.
2: And, you know, because, like, get out of my way, you know, and just go play and get the stink blown off you and be home by dinner, though, right? Don't come home till I call you.
1: All right.
2: So I would just go, and my brother didn't like anything to do with me at all. He thought I was just an annoying little sister. I was only like a year younger than him, but he was just not very nice. He didn't like me. But we are not the same blood because we're both adopted from different families. So that makes me understand a little bit.
1: No, Dorothy.
2: Wouldn't you have liked me more if, you know, we...
1: No, Dorothy. Dorothy. Family is family. Family is not blood. Family is family. I have people that are blood relatives. I wouldn't piss on them if they were on fire. And I got other people like you and other friends from the nighttime neighborhood. You are family. So it's a very... Family is... family of origin, as they call it, very overrated.
2: True. That is so true. Look at it that way. I thought of him as my brother, but he just thought I was, like, annoying and just go away. You're not even my sister type thing.
1: Let me ask you Dorothy. Is this the brother who now has a Chinese mail-order bride who doesn't speak any English after being here for a few years?
2: I don't think she's a mail-order bride.
1: Oh, yes, she is.
2: I don't know. But he's my only brother.
1: All right, so this is the brother that brought over a woman from China because he thought that the Chinese women, Chinese women will love him and do his laundry and do all of his meals. And she came here, wound up getting a better job than him, and makes more money and is rarely home. Is that not true?
2: That is true. And she came, and all she kept saying, she couldn't speak the proper English, but she could text and it would translate. And she was all about, I came here to make money. She didn't come here to live off anybody. She wanted to come here and work and make a life for herself, like make her own money and not rely on other people.
1: Well, I mean, listen. I would say that 99% of people who come here as immigrants come here to work and they have the freedom to make money. I mean, immigrants, they're the people working 2 and 3 jobs. None of those jobs are ones anybody else really wants. I mean, immigrants are the hardest working people there is. But does she speak any more English at this point?
2: Not much. No, not a whole lot. She does try, but it's hard because, like, she works around Mandarin speaking people. They speak the same language as her. So she's not using her English, like their churches, Chinese too. So she hasn't got a lot of experience speaking her English.
1: Well, and she doesn't appear motivated to learn English to communicate with your brother. What does she say about him in text? Get me out of here?
2: No. No. She goes, he makes me so tired.
1: Oh, I want to know? Do I want to know how that happens?
2: No, because, like, you know, she's comes home from being away all week, being a live-in nanny. And she spends the weekend, like, going to grab groceries and making his meals for him and doing his laundry and getting him ready for the week so that he's got, he just has to take
1: what is he? Freezer. What is he?
2: Spoiled
1: 5 years old?
2: Spoiled rotten.
1: No, he's not spoiled rotten. At this point, he's lazy as hell. Do your own damned laundry. Make your own damn lunch. She's working all week and comes home and then has to work for him? What a lazy bastard.
2: Yeah, and he does work too. Like, he works as well, but he just didn't ever like coming back, coming home after work and having to be alone, make his own meals alone, throw his own laundry in, sweep his own floor, do his own dishes.
1: Hang on, Dorothy, I gotta find my violin to play a long, slow song for the poor guy who lives like everybody else, works and has to take care of his own house. Man. Anyway, you were saying dizzy when you were back then.
2: Yes, because when I go out into the bush and I didn't know what to do, and I had a lot of imaginary friends. Like, there was a lot of little critters. You got your squirrels and your bunnies and your birds. And so they were real. But I also had my little imaginary penguin and bear friends that, you know, don't exist in the bush. And I would play Ring Around the Rosie with them. But I'm by myself, right? So I'm the only one getting dizzy. And I fell down and hurt myself quite a few times doing that. Because I'm the only one. Like, it's different if you're holding hands with three or four other people doing Ring Around. Everybody's kind of getting dizzy and you're holding on to each other, but I had nobody to hold on to. So I was just free falling.
1: So let me picture this. You're out in the woods and you're standing there, your arms extended on either side of you as if you're holding the hands of other people, but it's your imaginary penguin and bear friend. And you just, spun yourself around and around and around?
2: Yeah. So I got so dizzy that I fall down.
1: At which point did you realize maybe this isn't the best way to spend my time alone?
2: Well, when I realized I could actually crawl up trees and climb them and get real high, and I could like look out over the whole entire forest, and I still couldn't see my house. But I could hear my mother's voice if she called me for dinner, because you didn't want to be late for dinner.
1: You were kind of like a female Tarzan, abandoned in the woods to live with woodland creatures, like Sheena, queen of the jungle.
2: I know. And remember, I told you, like, in my DNA, I, like, come from Neanderthal DNA. And if my dad had been alive when I found that out, he would have loved that, because he would have been like, why do you think I called you a little Neanderthal all the time? He'd be like, he was always saying that. She's just a little Neanderthal. And I didn't know what the word meant.
1: Really?
2: I didn't know. And then when
1: he used to call you a little Neanderthal.
2: Yeah, and I thought it was like a bad thing. But I think he had something. He knew something I didn't.
1: Now, you're descended from Neanderthals, so your dad would have been descended from Neanderthals. You were adopted, though, right?
2: Right, yeah.
1: Your adopted dad may not have had any Neanderthal genes in him.
2: No.
1: He knew how to make fire and things like that?
2: No, he didn't, but he probably did. I don't know what he did when he was a kid, because I'm telling you, like, when I heard my parents, how they were raised, I felt very grateful that I was sent into the bush for the day, not made to work the farm and, you know, and do everything that, and you know, they took beatings back then if they didn't do what they were told. And I was lucky enough to get off with a little spanking here and there, right?
1: Dorothy, whatever became of your imaginary friends?
2: Well, they kind of, I never forgot them. Like, they're still in my heart.
1: I mean, do you ever have a thought for them now?
2: No, I don't.
1: What were their names?
2: Not mine. They didn't have names. They were Penguin and Bear.
1: Well, then I guess that was their names. All right.
2: And I have two teddy bears that I sleep in my bed with, and one's Teddy and one's Bear. I call them Teddy Bear, like Teddy Bear. Right?
1: Well, that took a lot of thought. did they speak? Did your Penguin and Bear friends, did they speak in your head?
2: Nope, they didn't talk. They just watched and followed me.
1: And at what point did you choose to leave them behind?
2: Probably when, I don't know, maybe 12. Like, I was alone for a long time before I was allowed out to go anywhere other than church, right? I don't know. I'm thinking maybe about 12.
1: One day said no more?
2: I didn't say no more. I think I just outgrew them.
1: Have you ever thought about how they feel being abandoned alone in the forest because you just decided you'd outgrown them?
2: No, because there would have been other kids that needed my imaginary friends for themselves. So I was handing them down. I felt like.
1: Were like chattel to you. You just passed them like pass merchandise. Them All right, Dorothy. We always learn so much about you, and your life has been very, very interesting.
2: And so I was having a struggle with what song I was going to text you that I wanted, because you know the Black Jesus by Everlast? I've got the two cats. They're black, and they love that song when it plays, because near the end of the song, there's a line that says, like, lemons to the limes and limes to the something, to the break of dawn or something. And, like, they always perk up when the song starts, but as soon as they hear that one line and near the end, their ears start going and they run right at me.
1: And that's because their names your cats are named Lemons and Limes.
2: Yeah, exactly.
1: So did you name them from the song?
2: It was Gage that named them, like, he wanted a little white boy cat, and I couldn't find him a little white boy cat. I said I could find two little twin girl black cats. So he goes, let's take them. And I'm like, what are you going to call them? And he said, Lemons and Limes. And he goes, with a Z on the end, right? So Lemons with a Z, and Limes with a Z, not an S.
1: Oh, Dorothy, a Z. We're in Canada. All right. You want to hear Black Jesus by Everlast?
2: Okay. Yeah, that'd be great for the cat. Then I'll crank up it at the end for them so they can love it.
1: Listen, nothing makes me feel more validated in my job than playing music for cats. All right, Dorothy.
2: I love you, Dad. Okay, I'll talk to you again soon, I promise. All right. I'll stay awake.
1: Okay, bye-bye.
2: Okay, I love you. Bye.
1: Bye.
2: Bye.

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0: 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Some Bones for the Crows from Nickelback. 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

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Lori Ann's away until Tuesday. I'm Lee Ackley. And John Angus McDonald's around the corner. He's got Generation Next.

All right, that was Long Way Through Doom from Toronto's own Keegan Powell. And yeah, that was super cool. What a cool mix. Like, you know, almost AC/DC-ish in its guitar delivery and, you know, rock energy. But certainly I get some alt psychedelia in what he's doing with the vocal and just the general arrangement. He's pushing the boundaries of that genre in a few different directions. I think it's awesome. Keegan Powell, you guys should listen to more of this. If you like what you hear, you can find him on the socials. You can find him on the streamers. He's out and about. He's doing his thing, and his thing is good. So you heard it here first, folks, on Generation Next. Now you go do the rest. You go investigate for yourself and keep digging new music. Keep listening to what's next. It's what it's all about. All right, folks, that's it from me for now. I'm John Angus McDonald from The Trues. Thank you for tuning in to Generation Next again on 94.9 The Rock, and we'll catch you again next time. Bye.

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1: A newt.
2: I got better.

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John up, gone higher, all aboard. 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Ooh, yeah. 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Watch out, watch out, Magma.

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CKGE, Durham, Toronto. 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

0: Hey, it's Joey Shithead from DOA. How you doing? You know what? You're hanging out in Cone's Cave, and that's where you need to be.
1: Hey, is there a fly in here?

everybody. This is Smelly from the band NoFX. I am no longer playing. If anybody's hiring, I am looking. 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